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0: Oh, there's an electrician. Just what I want. What's the number? 01227 39. Ah, missed it.
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0: Check it out. We got action with the one and only Stan Mary. Mercy, Mr. Percy.
1: Wow.
2: It's the big one.
3: Hello, my name's Dan Berry. How you doing? Lots of lovely music, as you know. Or you should do by now. Tell a friend. 2 hours of fun and frolicking. Yes, frolicking, I said, madam. Hope you enjoy it. If you're in bed, stay there and enjoy there. If you're having your breakfast, enjoy there. Just enjoy.

Yeah, nice couple that time. You had Oasis and She's Electric. I played that the other week. I enjoyed it that much. I thought I'd do it again. Because I can. And above that was a guy called Sugar Ray. Not Sugar Ray Leonard, the boxer. No, no. He hasn't started singing just because he doesn't box anymore. Like, in it. In it. And the song's called Every Morning. Sing-along sort of song, that, I reckon. Don't forget, a little later on in the show, we got the beautiful coffee break. So, as I would say, how many songs we got? Five or six? About 15 minutes. It took me a while to work that one out. Run out of fingers.

Yeah, nice couple that time. You had Oasis and She's Electric. I played that the other week. I enjoyed it that much. I thought I'd do it again, because I can. And above that was a guy called Sugar Ray. Not Sugar Ray Leonard, the boxer. No. He hasn't started singing just because he doesn't box anymore. Like, in it. And the song was called Every Morning. Sing-along sort of song, that, I reckon. Don't forget, a little later on in the show, we got the beautiful coffee break. So, as I would say, how many songs we got? Five or six. About 15 minutes. It took me a while to work that one out. Run out of fingers.

It's the big match. Yeah, take you back to remember these sort of things, you see. A great trio that time. We had the script with featuring Will.i.am. Will.i.am. That was a collaboration. Now that's a big word for a 12-year-old. They were formed in 2001 in lovely Dublin. I love Dublin. And the song was called Hall of Fame. Above that was Ed Sheeran and Castle on the Hill. I used to own one of them. Well, I didn't. Bit of a lie, that. Someone very close to me did. And above the top of the three was Lola Young. And it was all a bit messy. Well, that was the name of the song. It wasn't, I hope, my link wasn't too messy.

0: I'm definitely really into all these big band sounds, aren't I?
1: Yeah.
0: Well, what did you have then? Mr. Steve Ellis, the lead singer of Love Affair. Their massive number one hit in 1968, Everlasting Love. And I'm told by a friend of a friend, that's Paul Chard's favourite song. I'm dropping names like there is no tomorrow. And then above that, we had a great song. And I tell you what, I'll play a jingle especially for it. Okay?
2: Number one producer.
0: Yes.
2: Number one DJ.
0: Thank you very much.
2: Number one factor. Scene.
0: Bloop, bloop, bloop. Yeah, at the top of that, you had Mr. Tony Tribe. The song was all about a Saturday night. Red, red wine. All done in reggae for you. Okay, lovely people, I tell you what we got now is the famous, worldwide known coffee break. You got the Carpenters, the Temptations. So, Alan, turn your radio up now and let your lovely lady, Barbara, have a listen to this. And then we have Halsey. So, here it comes.

0: So out of the coffee break we came. And he had some beautiful songs. You had one from Halsey that time and Bad at Love. Not his fault. Take something for that anyway. Above that, the Temptations and Lady Soul. I was going out to Alan and Barbara Archer. They love that song, they do. And at the top of the three, you had the gorgeous voice of Karen Carpenter and the Carpenters with Only Yesterday. And that was your coffee break. Stand by for part two.
1: DJ Stanberry. Making you feel all tingly.

Oh Yes Baby. Okay, so we're running now into part two. You just had Erasure and Sometimes. Above that was Roscoe. Oh, I'm not supposed to say that. Jingles, no. Above that, you had Mark Ambaugh.

Belong Together. I got a number 11 in the UK charts in 2024. A charty sort of thing. And then you had Panic at the Disco as the name of the band, and High Hopes.

Okay, pop pickers. Let's have a jingle, shall we? Why not? Okay, let's go. Hit the button. And then nothing happens. Oh, God. Well, it didn't come through my headphones anyway.

So a bit more of the old swinging cymbal for you. Right, you just had the script and the man who couldn't, can't be moved. Don't understand. On top of the double, you had the Style Council. Good old Paul Weller. Shout to the top, he said. In the charts between 1984 and 1985, he wasn't in the charts for 2 years. It was obviously over Christmas, wasn't it? Yeah. Or the new year. Shout to the top, he said. Stand by for a great bit of reggae, boys and girls, children, cats and dogs.

0: between our city rails. I bet that woke you up if you were half asleep there. Vanessa Carlton. And the song's called A Thousand Miles. Do you know what? That got it 20 odd years ago. That was in the charts. 2002, top 10 hit for Vanessa Carlton. Above that great reggae song, we had Johnny Nash and Hold Me Tight. I might follow to bed otherwise. Okay. Right, lovely people, I have a very special three songs for you next. The Motown Montage, The Supremes, Junior Walker, and Stevie Wonder.
1: Musical power. Tam, Tam, Tam, La Motown.

0: Tam Lamont Town.
1: It most certainly was. Tam Lamont Town. And you have three great songs then, of course, Stevie Wonder and A Place in the Sun. We all want to be there, don't we? That was the original, done in 1966. Next couple of weeks, I will be finding the reggae version of that, because that was brilliant as well. Above those, we had Junie Walker and the All-Stars, and I'm a roadrunner, baby. There was no baby running, of course, I always had that on. On top of the three in the Motown was the Supremes, and they were climbing up the ladder to the roof. They had a dodgy slate or something, and there was something wrong with their chimney, I don't know.

Oh, he's doing it with Mr. Blow. And a song called Mr. Blow? It's not a song, it's a instrumental. So what did you have? A little bit of Simple Minds. They invented them for me. Don't You Forget About Me Now. Takes us back to Merlin's days, eh? And above that, you had Monkey Spanner coming to you from Dave and Ansel Collins. The top of the trio was Swing 'Em Out, Sister. And Breakout. Yeah, okay. So, time-wise, we're running away. We still have a few more to go, I hope. Unless they cut me off earlier and earlier. So, listen, from East Danbury, look after yourselves. Until we see you next time, try and have a good time, eh? See you next week. Bye-bye now. Bye.

0: Hello, how are you? It's Gary back with some more music from across the decades, another Book of Days, and a Darwin Award to finish off with. And we started off this time with Lily Allen and a song called 22. No, I don't remember that. It was so long ago. And we followed her with Jessie J and a song called Domino. Now into the Beatles cover version. And this comes from Sugar Minot, who had a few hits of his own in the 1980s. An old Beatles song that he calls All Day Night.
1: They covered the Beatles. Maybe

0: Sugar Minots and All Day Night, which of course was originally A Hard Day's Night, a phrase that Ringo Starr just came out with as an aside while they were making the film, I believe. And the Beatles thought, yep, that'll do for the title of the song and the film.
1: Not a lot of people know that.
2: I will survive.

Ace of Base and Don't Turn Around, as we head to a man who had his first hit in 1971, I think it was, as a solo artist, Rod Stewart, and a track from his most recent album, which is only a couple of years old. The album is called Blood Red Roses, and this is the second song that Rod Stewart's recorded in his career, called Farewell.

0: still making wonderful music. Rod Stewart from Blood Red Roses and a song called Farewell.
1: Oh, a plumber's van. Ah, just what I need. What's the number? 0127384. Oh, missed it.
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0: play.
1: Wow, two great songs there. The Zootons were first, and a song called Pressure Point, followed by Amy McDonald from her latest album, I think. Is This What You've Been Waiting For is the title of the album. That's a song called I'm Done, Games That You Play. Now follow that. And this week, it's an M People follow that. So to find the original version of a song that they covered, we have to go all the way back to 1967 and a group called The Small Faces, Feeding the Ducks with a Bun.
0: Now follow that. An original of a song, then a different tune by an artist that covered it.

M People, and Moving On Up. Before that, the original version of another song that M People covered, The Small Faces and Ichiku Park. Now, do you remember a one-off hit by a group called Pig Bag, which was called, I think it's Papa's Got a Brand New Pig Bag, they called it? Well, the Perfecto All-Stars did a cover version.

0: Perfecto All Stars and a song that they just called Reach Up, which was a cover version of Papa's Got a Brand New Pig Bag.
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Mutume were first of those two, and a song called Juicy Fruit. Other chewing gums are available. Actually, do people still eat chewing gum? Chew chewing gum? I don't know. Don't see many people doing it these days. Anyway, I digress. That was followed by Luther Vandross and a song called Never Too Much. Now to the songwriting feature for this week. Two songs written or co-written by L. Russell Brown, an American songwriter who fantastically is still with us. We will start with Odyssey.

0: Two songs co-written by L. Russell Brown. Odyssey had a big hit with Use It Up and Wear It Out, and they were followed by Johnny Mathis, who started having hits in the 1950s. They're from 1979, joining the disco scene with a song called Gone, Gone, Gone. Now we're off to shortly celebrate some birthdays.
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5: The Book of Days, celebrating a birthday today.

Many happy returns of the day today to Heidi Range, singer who was original member of Atomic Kitten and then joined the Sugar Babes, who had the 2003 UK number one single with that song, Hole in the Head. Also celebrating a birthday today, 1974, Richard Jones, bassist from Welsh rock band The Stereophonics, who had the 2001 UK number 5 single, Have a Nice Day. Their 1999 UK number 1 album, Performance and Cocktails, spent 97 weeks on the UK chart.

0: Happy birthday today to Matt Flynn. Today in 1970, drummer of American rock band Maroon 5, who we've just heard. Prior to joining Maroon 5, Flynn played drums for the B-52s, Chicago, Gavin DeGraw and Gandhi. And celebrating a birthday today, 1967, English drummer Junior Waite of Musical Youth, best remembered for their successful 1982 single Pass the Dutchie, which became a number one hit around the world. It was a cover version of two songs, Gimme the Music by Hugh Brown and Pass the Coochie by the Mighty Diamonds, which deals with the recreational use of cannabis, coochie being slang for a cannabis pipe.
1: With version.

Musical youth and Pastor Dutchie. Last but not least, born today, 1943, Norman Johnson, known as General Johnson, of Chairman of the Board, who had the 1970 UK and US number 3 single, Give Me Just a Little More Time. He also wrote the Grammy Award-winning Patches for Clarence Carter. Jerry Reed also recorded a country music cover version. He died in 2010 in suburban Atlanta, Georgia.

0: Oh, there's an electrician. Just what I want. What's their number? 01227 39.
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0: Missed it.
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0: Jennifer Lopez and a song called Do It Well. Before that, we heard Jason Derulo and Love Hangover. We are heading rapidly to the feature known as Three Before the Beatles. And to take us up to that, a disco hit from the 1970s from Johnny Bristol. Other southwestern British cities are available. This is Hang On In There, Baby.
1: Hang in there, baby.

0: He probably had more success as a songwriter than as a singer, certainly in chart terms, but that was a big hit for him in 1974, I think. Johnny Bristol and Hang On In There, Baby. Now, three before the Beatles, and we start with a number one from 1961.
1: It's time for three before the Beatles, whoever they were.

0: Del Shannon and Runaway from 1961, followed by Little Anthony and the Imperials, and a song that I think became a hit for Kylie Minogue later on in the 80s, Tears on My Pillow. And that was followed by the original of Stay, a song that, well, Jackson Browne's had it in the charts. The Hollies had a big hit with it in 1963. But that's Morris Williams and the Zodiacs and the original version of Stay.
1: Unique! 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

Ed Sheeran and a song entitled Thinking Out Loud. Spent a week in Ed's hometown of Framlingham in Suffolk a few weeks ago. Very nice part of the country. He wasn't there, of course. He had other things to do, probably supporting Ipswich. To take us up to the answer, or to take us up rather to the Darwin Award, not an answer, but the Darwin Award, will follow a song that I regard as the holiday song. And if you watch TV in the UK, and in particular one of the adverts, you'll know what I mean. This is Jess Glynn and Hold My Hand.

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1: We interrupt this program for a special news bulletin.
2: It's 1988 and we're in Romania. I was a student of electricity and mechanics in communist Romania. At the time, it was mandatory for all children, including university students, to boost the economy by active participation. Each autumn, we worked in agriculture, harvesting fruits and vegetables, and for 3 weeks per year, we were required to train in a power plant or factory to get a feel for successful communist industry. This was known as Rub the Mint. My class was sent to Slatina, where aluminium was obtained with the old power-hungry electrolysis process. We were not much used, so we were ignored by the people in charge of our training. We spent the downtime reviewing our class notes. Not only were the students bored, but so were many workers in the factory who were actually paid for doing nothing. One day I was assigned to walk documents from one department to another. On the way, I spotted two men crafting a wooden coffin. I was accustomed to all sorts of crazy sights, but a coffin? Intriguing. Was the aluminium factory branching out into funeral supplies? No. The coffin is for a comrade, who actually removed himself from the gene pool, the woodcrafters told me. Two recent hires, men in their 20s, were fiddling with the pressurised air hose used to power industrial air tools. They swept the dust off their dusty clothes. This was so much fun. One of them dropped his pants to feel the air sweep across his testicles. He bent further and bet his comrade that he had the guts to pressurise his guts and maybe have some fun farts. He proceeded to stick the hose in his backside and release 6 bar of pressure, inflating and rupturing his colon and intestines. He died within minutes from massive internal hemorrhage. He wouldn't have survived even if he had pressurised himself in a hospital corridor. The autopsy revealed that the deceased had ruptured several metres of his colon and intestines. He was later found to have broken internal regulations. His scientific collaborator stated that he didn't believe his comrade would be so stupid as to proceed and thought he was only goofing off instead of blowing himself up internally. Thanks very much for keeping me company, and I'll leave you with a song for our inflated hero, or anti-hero, I should say, which is not a literal song for him. It's a song that Kenny Everett impersonated on his TV show back in the 70s or 80s. Must have been 80s, I think. And if you've ever seen it, you'll know what I mean. And if you haven't seen it, it's on YouTube and other outlets online. If you just go to YouTube and search for Kenny Everett, Do You Think I'm Sexy? But this is the original.

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2: 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Here we go again. 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

0: Yes, indeed. This is Big L for a Sunday lunchtime. And thank you to Gary for this morning.
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0: So we'll play you one more tune, and then I think we will get on and do the first of the quizzes for today. Just looking at the results from the Eurovision last night. Didn't we do well?

0: Yes, the Mamas and the Papas in California Dreaming. So, yeah, so just looking at the results, because I honestly don't watch it. I think it's awful. But last night, just before because I was sitting in for Phil last night, because he started his show up, but then had technical problems, and I happened to be sat here, and it was a call for help. So I stood in and finished his show up for him for the last hour and 55 minutes. And, of course, Patricia came in. She was steaming. What a disaster. What a mess she was kicking off. And I've just been having a look at some of the results, and I'm thinking, that's definitely not right.
1: Ladies and gentlemen, it's quiz time again. It's Guess the Mess. So, eyes down.

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1: A candy-coloured clown, they call the Sandman.
2: And a request come in from Raji up there in the Midlands. Here you go, mate.
1: Just a sprinkle starter.

Superb to me. That's one of his best. That's Mr. Elvis Presley and In the Ghetto. Hang on, we've got somebody's coming with a guest of mess here. Let's just do a quick one on this and see if everybody's got it right. That's right, that's right, that's right, that's right, that's right, that's right. Well done, Steve and Jenny. You have got 6 points, or as they say out there, 6 points. I think that's how they say it. Well, whatever. Anyway, well done to you. I've just played that one, so I can now take that one out. And I've just played that one, so now we'll play this one.

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0: Super job, that one. There's Quarter Flash and Harden My Heart, requested by Stephen Jenny. Over there near the M42 motorways, for those that know the Midlands pretty well. I'm going to be coming back close to you on, or tomorrow, actually, if I get time, depending on, you know, because I'm going to be on my own, so if I've got time, I'll give you a call. I'm only going to be in a van, so I might be able to pop in and see you tomorrow, Stephen Jenny. Just keep your fingers crossed on that one. And also, well done to Tony Ting. He's got the six right. Well done, my friend. That's on the list.
1: We built this city. We built this city on rock and roll. Built this city.
0: And Andy Williams in his House of Bamboo will be coming next.

0: Yes, we're certainly digging deep and getting some cracking tunes in here today. That was Starship, and we built this city all the way back from 1985. Right, what shall we play next? I mean, I've got so much. Oh, yes, I did promise House of Bamboo.
1: Number 54, a house with a bamboo door, bamboo roof and bamboo walls. They've even

0: roof and bamboo walls. They've even got a bamboo floor in the house of bamboo.
1: Oh, nearly caught me out. I was busy looking for something else. There we go. So that was it. Especially for Rudgy again up there in the Midlands. He's certainly on it. You see, he's got this plan. He doesn't think I know it, but his plan is he's trying to get me to basically play tunes that he doesn't think I've got. So far today he's had two tries he's had, and he's lost both of them. So keep trying, young man. Don't you just love it?

And Patricia, I still have some of your requests from the other night in the system, so here's one now.

Hey, great song that was. That was Right Round the Corner. I don't know who it was by because I haven't got the name up on my screen. I do apologise.

So I've been a busy boy this morning because I thought I was going to get a lie-in this morning, but of course, because I ended up doing, excuse me, hang on a sec. Sorry, frog in the throat. I had to get up and obviously sort out the records, the music, because I'd used it last night. So I did that, and then I had to change a new fitting in the sink in the bathroom because it's one of them ones with a pop-up top and it decided to break, so I had to put a new one of them in. And then I didn't have a spanner big enough to undo the nut underneath, so I had to go out and buy one and come back. So it's been on the go all morning. So if I'm a little bit sort of like up in the air, you'll understand why the old adrenaline's rushing today. So here we go, Patricia, another one of yours. Here's Mandolin Rain.

0: That's Bruce Hornsby and the Range, and of course Mandolin Rain, and well done to Patricia for getting all six right. So we have three right answers now. And we'll be back with another one of his Trying to Catch Me Out requests right after these messages.
1: Big L. This is Cookie inviting you to join me for 2 hours of wonderful music and fun Thursday evenings. We'll have a long song, something to bring a smile to your face, and the original 5 from 10 chart recall. The Thursday evening soiree, 7 p.m. on the Big L.
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There you go. That is the right, sorry, the Royal Crown Review and Hey Pachuco. And that was requested by Matt. No, you're a good try, mate. It really is. You're having a go. I mean, I'm looking for a couple of others that through my files that I got asked for a couple of weeks ago. And I haven't, I know I've got them, but do you know what? My filing has never been the best of things, I've got to tell you. Oh, how about this? Right, listen to this, guys and gals. This has just arrived on my email. Derailleur memory foam pillows will wake up you without any neck pain. How about that? Free advert. I've got another one here telling me that valuable items go missing without having tags on them.

I'm going to say good afternoon to John in Derbyshire. I'll get that track on for you in just a few minutes. So, right, I'm going to play you one more tune, and after I've played that, we will be doing the answers to the current quiz, all right?

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1: I mess around. Everybody do the mess around.
2: Yeah, here we go with the answers to the quiz. I've got to say well done to Patricia, to Tony Ting, to Stephen, Jenny for getting the right answers. Anyway, here we go. First was Yummy Yummy by the Ohio Express. Then it was the OJs and Backstabbers. Odyssey and Native New Yorker came third. Followed by Olivia Newton-John and Xanadu. Otis Redding came in fifth with Dock of the Bay. And finally, the Osmonds and Crazy Horses. So to take us up to 1 o'clock, we will play one of the tunes from that six, and after that I'll be playing the one that John has asked for, and we will push on into the next guest. The intro, probably around about 10 minutes, quarter past the hour.

Well, you always get a big finish. When is the ELO backing you? So well done, everybody. You got those six right. To say, we'll be coming back with a, let's say, I guess the intro in about 10 minutes, I should think it is. Anyway, John in Derbyshire, welcome to the show. Here's your song.

Well, then it was a bit different, wasn't it? There we go. That's Talk Talk, requested by John, and Such a Shame. So, here we are, Sunday afternoon, the day after Eurovision, where once again we did our usual finish last. And well, that sounds a bit loud, unless it's my earpiece winding back. But yeah, so Patricia, I guess that you were not that impressed with the way things went last night.

0: mixing up good times. Good times. And great tunes. Great
1: 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I love the music. It's great.
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Now, I don't know if it's been playing a bit loud. I've just suddenly realised because of my hearing problem, I've got my hearing aid on underneath my headphones, and I've just suddenly realised that the battery's ran out. So I'm going to have to nip down in just a sec, put a new battery in. It only takes a second or two to do. Right, so Stephen Jenny, yes, you've got it right. Well done. Who else we got here who's got it right? Patricia, yes, you've got it right. I've got a list of them here. I'd ask Patricia again. That's fine. John in Derbyshire, yeah, you've got it right. And who's this one here? Oh, it's Patricia. She's keen. That's three times she's coming for that one. Right. So well done to all of you for this one. I'm going to play it again. Right, so we played that. So what can we play? And we played that one too, so that should have been out there a while ago. Right, while I go and change my battery, you can listen to this.

Right, I'm back. I have changed my bionics. Yes, I'm back to being the $6 million old age pensioner again. Stephen Jenny, I will sort your song out. I've only just seen it. Sorry, I'll get it for you in just a second. In the meantime, listen to this one.

Frankie Valli and the Four Seasons and Who Loves You. And Phil's just been on, Mr. Troll. He's glad to say that he's got his little problems that he had last sorted out. And he's him and Tara have come in with the right answer to quiz as well. So well done to you. And he's also informed me to let you know that he will definitely be doing his Motown show on Monday evening. Now, if anybody who would normally listen to Phil on a Saturday night, but I'm actually covering his show for him next week, if you do have any advance requests that you want to send in so that I can get them into the system so they're ready for you, if you can send them through, please, to frank@biglradio.co.uk, all small case. That's frank@biglradio.co.uk. That would be brilliant. Thank you very much. And Phil, glad you're all sorted, mate.

Well done. Yes, that is the Orleans in Dalesville. I was so busy looking for something. I'll say the quiz is going very well. So far, we've got 1, 2, 3, 4, 5. We have 6 people in with the right answer, which is going really, really well. And Patricia is fuming, absolutely fuming over the Euro competition last night. She reckons Croatia, which is where she comes from, was probably one of the worst acts there. She can't understand how it got as high as it did.

Debbie Gibson, especially requested by the lovely Patricia. One of the things I had to laugh about, if I'm quite honest, it was the all week on Radio 2, because obviously I can't get to Big L in the truck, so it's always Radio 2 on there. And all they've been going on all week is that they reckon that our song this year, Look Mum, No Computer, however it was called, was going to finish in at least the top three, and he had a great song. And I'd heard it a couple of times, and I thought, what the heck is this rubbish? But there we go. That's some people obviously think different to what I do. So, right, what am I going to play now? I've played that, played that, played that. We've played that. We've done that. We better have this one.

Well, we now come to the... Well, not, I'm just in the middle of sorting it out, but thank you, David, for the information. I will have your tracks hopefully on with you within the next 10 minutes now that I've seen it. What shall I play now? Just... Oh, I'll tell you what, let's do this. I honestly don't think I've played this one since the 70s.

just checking on something here. Yes, I have. Right. Okay, here we go. This is what David has bought me this week. He's got number 40 in the Fab 40 for this week in 1965 was When the Morning Sun Dries, By the Dew, By the Quiet Five. Okay, and that's this one, I believe.

The Quiet Five and When the Morning Sun Dries the Dew. And he also put in the disc of the week for that week was, what is, Set Me Free by the Kinks. This one.

I think we should change the name of this spot to Dave's Ditties, because they're all good. Hey? Where did she come from? Started playing again. Right, let me see. Right, here we go then. This week in 1966 was Stay a Little While by Barry Benson, which is this one here. You can play.

0: 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Are you going to play? It's Being a Pain. It's the heart and soul of rock and roll.
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0: Yes, indeed. And of course, the second record from 1966 was this one by the Animals.

So we've had 1965 and 1966. So I think what we do before we do 67, we better do the guess the intro, hadn't we? So as you know, with the guess the intro, I played you this. Congratulations are going to go out to Patricia, to Phil T and Tara, to Steve and Jenny, David and Serena, and John in Derbyshire. You all got it right. It was, of course, Reparada in the Delrons. Got to do something about that flatulence on that ship.

Yes, it's Reparator and the Del Runs, captain of your ship, and back we go to 1967, and David says that the song at number 40 back in 1967 was My Babe by Ronnie Dove, who happens to be one of my favourite 60s singers. So thanks for that, David. Play. Thank you.

That's Ronnie Dove, and he was to say the Vic record at number 40 back in 1967, this week. So all these songs you hear that I play that Dave sends in are all from this week in a bygone year. It's a big word for me, isn't it? Yeah. So yeah, that's Ronnie Dove, and that's he came out with quite a few songs in the late 50s, early 60s, and I loved them. I just love his voice. He just seems so, what you call, a genuine singer. Anyway, the record that was the record of the week back in 1967, in this week, was this one by Dusty.

Overall, across all fields of study, 35% of college graduates said they would pick a different major if they had a second chance. The most regretted major, humanities, which encompasses things like art history, English literature, history, anthropology, sociology, philosophy. Turns out over 40% of graduates with a degree in those fields wish they had made a different choice. Other majors people regret the most, journalism, sadly, communications and education. It's not that those aren't worthy pursuits. It's mainly about job opportunities and pay. So now, what are the least regretted majors? Computer and information sciences, 72% of grads would choose it again, including criminology, engineering, nursing, and health. Those degrees provide solid job opportunities and very good pay. Okay, coming up, there's now a simple test that can suggest a potential for a life of bad choices. Take the test next.

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0: I'm a Plymouth dealer, a dealing man. And right now I'm giving the best deal ever on that new Plymouth Barracuda.
1: Hey, man, the name of the Plymouth Fastback is the Barracuda.
0: I can't pronounce Barracuda.
1: Yeah, well, look, man, try this. Say ba.
0: Ba.
1: Ra.
0: Ra.
1: Coo.
0: Coo.
1: Da.
0: Da.
1: Now put it all together.
0: Ba-ba, ra-ra, coo-coo, da-da.
1: Well, it ain't

0: All right, so there is now a simple test that can suggest a potential for a life of bad choices. Researchers at Stockholm University, they wanted to figure out whether it's possible to determine at an early age if a child will grow up to be a criminal. And it all hinges on whether or not they can resist instant gratification. There's a great book on this. It's by Dr. Scott Peck. It's called The Road Less Traveled. So way back nearly 60 years ago, researchers studied thousands of 13-year-old boys. The boys were told they could have $100 now or $1,000 in 5 years. And then 50 years later, researchers studied the criminal records of those same boys, now men, and the teens who chose instant gratification had a, quote, significantly higher risk of criminal involvement later in life. It's because difficulty in delaying gratification, also known as temporal discounting, means a person has a tendency to prefer immediate rewards and satisfaction instead of future benefits. It's a problem with planning and goal setting, and it's something that can be worked on before a kid turns to a life of crime. Delayed gratification, so important.
1: Intelligence for your life.
0: And coming up, a lot of people have been remodeling their homes to be more cozy and relaxing. It's called comfort decorating, really catching on, and this can provide a sense of calm when the rest of your life feels nuts.
2: When Monday morning's falling back around, the coffee's cold, it gets me down.

0: John Tesh with you, Intelligence for Your Life, and look around, if you will, at your walls, your bed, maybe even at your desk. Does your space stress you out? Well, it makes sense that the place where we spend the most time has a huge impact on our mindset. That's why a lot of people have been remodeling their homes to be more cozy and relaxing, and it has a name. It's called, quote, comfort decorating. It can provide a sense of calm when the rest of life feels chaotic, and you don't need to do a full design overhaul either. Small changes can make a big difference. For example, let's think about color. Sally Augustin is an environmental psychologist, and she says touches of blue create calm and greens can boost creativity. Also, bring in some nostalgia. We do this, like an old baseball glove or a favorite antique passed down to you. I have a Hammond B3 organ next to me from the 1960s. Nostalgic objects remind you about what's important in your life. Also, think about how things feel. A soft blanket or plush rug can improve your mood because the sensation of something cozy produces a spike in mood-boosting oxytocin. And something hard and smooth like a quartz counter makes people feel more stable and secure. Dr. Augustin says, when you feel a sense of control over your space, it's going to lift your mood. I love this stuff.
1: Oh, a plumber's van. Ah, just what I need. What's the number? 0127384. Oh, missed it.
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3: The music.

0: Contest for Gib Gerard. Here we go with more random facts. It's a random fact. Did you know, Gib, that, and what do you think of this? 51% of couples now say it is acceptable to use AI to write their wedding vows. Right?
1: Here's the thing. If you're not going to write your own wedding vows, then use the standard ones, you know, to have and to hold in sickness and in health. Just use those. But if you're going to write, the whole point of writing your own is that you want something a little bit more personal. Now, I will say, and I am okay with this in general, that one of my favorite uses for ChatGPT, for AI, the language models and stuff like that, is to do the first draft. To get the words underneath you, and then you can edit it and insert the personal anecdotes around the framework that ChatGPT gives you. I'm okay with that. But genuinely, if you're not into writing your own vows, don't write your own vows. There are standard ones you can just use. You Google it. You don't even need uses less power. Yeah, use Google instead of ChatGPT.
0: Yeah, but you're right. It's great for a first draft as long as you use it that way. And also, you can tell ChatGPT, you can say, act like. So you can say, act like Cyrano de Bergerac, act like Gib Gerard, right?
1: I mean, yes, you can. I just, again, for anything
0: act
1: else.
0: Act like Uncle Will. No, get
1: for anything else, but your wedding vows, if you're writing your own, it should just be so personal that there's no way a machine can cover it. Otherwise, why are you getting married? Marry the machine. They got the robots now.
0: Okay.

Time for some mindset intelligence. What's the best way to wake up with a positive mindset? Well, Penn State researchers say before you put your feet on the floor, keep your eyes closed and think about three incredible things in your life that you're grateful for. I love this tactic. Then you visualize your entire day from start to finish and fill your day with images of success and accomplishments. No negative thoughts or should have done's allowed. Because the research shows starting out on the right foot every morning will boost productivity, health, and happiness. Before you put your feet on the floor, keep your eyes closed. Think about three incredible things in your life that you're grateful for. Then visualize your entire day from start to finish and fill it with images of success and accomplishments.

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5: Here we go.

From our dating and relationship files, do you want to have fewer relationship fights with your spouse? Then you should be setting a spending limit for how much either of you spend without consulting the other. My wife and I have done this. This is according to Dr. Megan McCoy, a financial planning professor at Kansas State. She says whether it's $100 or $1,000 or a monthly limit, it can significantly reduce the number of arguments you and your partner have about money. It's because giving yourselves blanket permission to spend how you choose, up to a point, no questions asked, puts you on the same page financially. And people who agree on money, how to spend it, how to save it, and how to value it, they're better able to envision a shared future. Being transparent about money issues makes the relationship feel safer, more secure, and more like you're a team.

0: It's Intelligence for Your Life. John Tesh with you here on the radio. And check this out. Finally, looks like cursive handwriting is making a comeback. It's now required at Iowa's public schools, for example. And that's a good thing because reading and writing skills happen to be linked, so any focus on handwriting improves literacy rates. In 2010, most states adopted education standards that emphasized keyboard skills over handwriting, and cursive writing was cut out completely. Now 25 states require cursive writing, but even if you're an adult and out of school, it can give your brain power a boost. Princeton University saying writing in cursive is one of the easiest, most effective ways to stimulate the areas of the brain associated with thinking, language, and memory, and it taps into them all at once. Princeton research found that people who write in cursive express more ideas more quickly than people who write on a computer. Makes sense to me. But you don't have to be taking a class or writing an essay to get the benefit. It turns out even writing your grocery list or your to-do list in cursive, or even just practicing your signature every day, will activate your brain and improve your problem solving and your thinking skills. Cursive is back, and I'm happy about it. Coming up, the latest social media beauty hack is to have a veneer tech do low-cost procedures to put veneers on your teeth. But as of now, we hear reports of bleeding gums, teeth glued together, and severe pain. You'll want to hear about this.
1: Yeah!

Have you heard about this latest social media beauty hack? It's to have a veneer technician do low-cost procedures to put veneers on your teeth. Basically, technicians will apply veneers for a fraction of the cost of a traditional cosmetic dentist. The only problem? Well, veneer techs aren't actually a thing, and they definitely are not dentists. They're just regular people who took a two-day course, got a meaningless certificate, and are now illegally placing veneers on patients using everything from kits purchased off of Amazon to nail acrylics bought at beauty supply stores. As you can imagine, the results are often disastrous. People report that their veneers fell off after one day. There are reports of bleeding gums, teeth glued together, and severe pain. And then those people who thought they were saving money by using a veneer tech, they end up spending a lot more money to fix the problem at a real dentist. Think of it like this. If you get acrylic nails and the application damages your existing nails, eventually your real nail will grow back, right? With teeth, they don't grow back, right? And there's a very real chance that a 25-year-old with perfectly healthy teeth who gets veneers applied by an amateur could wind up with dentures. Okay, coming up, it's hard to make new friends as an adult, but here's something to make it a little easier. Having dinner with strangers. A company is fighting loneliness by connecting you with five strangers who want to have dinner with you. Would you do this? It's next.

0: It's a fact that it's become hard to make new friends as an adult. So here's something to make it a bit easier. Having dinner with strangers. A company called TimeLeft.com says it's fighting loneliness by connecting you with five strangers who want to have dinner with you. It's right now running in 160 cities across the globe. Here's how it works. You sign up for dinner on the app, and TimeLeft asks you a series of questions, like what field you work in, whether you're introverted or extroverted, if you're religious, if you exercise, if you have kids, and if you're in a relationship. Then you pick a date to attend a dinner, and the app matches you with five people based on your compatibility. You don't know anything about the other people. You don't get the restaurant location until the morning of the dinner. At dinner, there's an icebreaker game, and afterward, the app reveals a bar where everybody who had dinner that night through the app can meet up for an after party, because several dinners happen simultaneously. It's crazy, right? Sounds interesting. This way, you connect with even more strangers beyond your dinner table. If you try it, let me know what you think. It's timeleft.com. 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
1: Oh, there's an electrician. Just what I want. What's the number? 01227 39. Missed it.
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0: It's time for you to sleep better. I've got the tip here. I want to get Gibbs a reaction to this. So the tip from University of Pennsylvania researchers is order pizza for dinner and then take a 20-minute walk right after you eat it. They say that tomato sauce on pizza is a great source of lycopene, which helps produce melatonin. Everybody knows what that is. When you combine tomatoes with a little fat from the cheese or the olive oil, it helps you absorb more lycopene. After each piece of pizza, take a 20-minute walk, which helps you better digest the pizza. I can't walk after that because I eat a lot of pizza.
1: I've come to an age where there are certain things that if I eat them, I know I can't do anything for the rest of the day.
0: That's right.
1: And pizza is one of them. I was just having this conversation about Chipotle burritos. I was like, I have to get the bowl now because if I eat the burrito, I'm done. So the science is there. Go for the walk. By the way, you should do that after every meal. We've talked about the research being there.
0: Yeah, yeah.
1: And I love pizza, again, as much as the next guy. But the reality is, at my age, if I'm having pizza, that's it. That's my day. I'm done.
0: Yeah. The bowl now? You're going to get what's the difference between the bowl and the
1: tortilla? But the tortilla is thick. And it's also like more of the veggies end up in the bowl. I'm telling you, I can't do the actual burrito anymore.
0: This is all you think about, right?
1: All I think about.
2: IFYL. Intelligence for your life.

0: big mission here, one of them anyway, on the John Tesh program is to keep you alive. So let's do that now. Don't drive dehydrated anymore. Because even mild dehydration, we now know, has been shown to spark twice as many mistakes behind the wheel. Drifting out of your lane, braking late. That's about the same number of mistakes, by the way, made by people over the legal limit for alcohol. Sports and exercise researchers at the UK's Loughborough University found that being dehydrated will impair mental function and reduce concentration, alertness, and even short-term memory. The less water that's in your body, the thicker your blood gets, and the less oxygenated blood reaches your brain. So drink some water before you hit the road, and I will too.
1: Making you the smartest person in the room.
2: Intelligence for your life.

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0: I'm selfish.
1: Hey, look at this. Here's something people are now using AI for. They're using it to rehearse difficult conversations. According to the Wall Street Journal, talking to a chatbot is better than talking to a mirror to prepare for tough conversations. And using the, quote, conversational chat mode on something called ChatGPT, which you know about, can be like a dress rehearsal for interactions that we're dreading. Listen, Stanford professor Jeremy Utley says the back and forth with AI can help you strengthen your arguments, show you where your blind spots are, and reduce tension. Some managers are using it before they fire someone. Other people are using it to help them tell their elderly loved ones they can't drive anymore. Ugh! Or they need to move them into assisted living. That's how AI is helping with conversations.

Welcome to Intelligence for Your Life, the John Tesh Radio Show. And here's a big tip for you. If you want your kids to be less likely to be depressed as an adult, just let them spend more time with their grandparents. Hello. A study at Boston College found that grandparents and grandchildren have a significant mood-boosting effect on each other, even once the grandchildren are adults. The study tracked 400 pairs of grandparents and grandchildren of all ages for a full 20 years, and they looked at emotional closeness in concrete support, like doing chores, giving advice, providing transportation, and providing financial help. The result, the greater emotional support grandparents and adult grandchildren received from each other, the better their psychological health, meaning the less likely either generation was to suffer symptoms of depression. So grandkids, listen up. Go out of your way to take grandma or grandpa out to lunch. Ask for her advice. Take her shopping or to a doctor's appointment. Go ahead and let your grandparents write you a check on your birthday, even if they're on Social Security and you've had a steady job for years, because it'll give both of you a measurable mood boost. If you want your kids to be less likely to be depressed as an adult, let them spend more time with their grandparents. And coming up, how long was your first date with your significant other? Mine was 5.5 hours, and it was 33 years ago to my wife, Connie. According to data from the dating app Upward, first dates that last 5 hours or more are more likely to lead to lasting love. Don't miss this. It's next.

0: Question for you, how long was your first date with your significant other? Because according to data from the dating app Upward, first dates that last 5 hours or more are more likely to lead to lasting love. This goes against the wisdom of making first dates short. And the experts say you shouldn't force a date to last longer, but when it happens organically, it's a really good thing. The trend is being called slow burn dating, quote unquote, slow burn dating. And approximately half of the couples who found love on the app had an epic 5 hour first date. I mentioned earlier, my wife and I, 5.5 hours on our first date 33 years ago, and we're still together. Most of the couples said the date was all about getting to know each other on a deeper level. Same. A dinner and a movie date can last 5 hours, but on these slow burn dates, the couples spent the majority of the time talking. Here's the difference between spark dating and slow burn dating. The spark is the initial dopamine rush you get from having chemistry with someone. You can feel it instantly. A slow burn date builds the foundation of connection. It's about taking the time to learn about the other person, and it works.
1: Intelligence for your life.
0: Coming up, would you believe the key to being more productive is to make time for being lazy? That's according to productivity expert Chris Bailey. I'll explain why he says scheduling certain lazy activities can help you be more creative and get much more done.

0: From our Success Funnel 1 files, you want to be more productive? Well, experts say it helps to make time for being lazy and unfocused. This is according to Chris Bailey, a productivity expert and author of the book Hyper Focus, How to Be More Productive in a World of Distraction. Bailey's idea of lazy is things like taking a walk, relaxing on the beach, people watching at the mall, or enjoying a long shower. My favorite. Research shows when your brain is unfocused, some amazing things happen. First, when you do something you don't need to think about, something habitual like taking a shower, it restores cognitive energy and allows you to focus more deeply when you need to. Also, when your mind wanders, you're 14 times more likely to think about the future and your long-term goals compared to when you're focused on getting something done. And being unfocused allows you to think more creatively because a relaxed brain is more likely to make obscure connections and have flashes of insight. By occasionally making time to be lazy, you're more likely to stumble upon greatness and be more productive.
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0: From the journal Chronobiology on sleep, if you want to feel happier and more positive and boost your immune system at the same time, you want to get sleep between 10 and 11 p.m. every night on a schedule. So the researchers say you will triple your odds of feeling upbeat, and that will boost your immune system by almost 30%. The study authors say having a consistent bedtime increases the brain's production of neurotransmitters and the feel-good serotonin. I'm in bed between 7 and 8 at night.
1: How embarrassing is that? But you're also up at 3 o'clock in the morning. So, you know, I get those emails of you when you're waking up at 4:30. Hey, I just had an idea. Like, great. I'll see you in 2.5 hours when I'm getting out of bed at 6 a.m.
0: I'm not waking you up.
1: I've learned. Yeah. But look, the consistent bedtime thing, we keep coming back to this. And I see it with my kids. You remember when you were growing up, you had a consistent bedtime. Uh-huh. And you always felt better when you met it. I see it in my kids. Like when my kids are dysregulated, when I can tell that they're not, that they have no emotional regulation, it's because they've been going to bed at the wrong hour. Right. And you cannot. This is something that we've talked about a lot. You cannot make up for it by sleeping in.
0: No.
1: You can get a sleep deficit covered over time. But what you cannot do is you cannot get the same benefits of consistent sleep if you're just sleeping in to compensate. Consistent bedtime, consistent wake time will create the right hormonal rhythms. And by the way, if you want to lose weight, this is the key. If you want to be more productive and less EDD, this is the key. You want to be more focused with your workouts, this is the key. You want to have better relationships, this is the key. This is the magic pill. Go to bed at the same time every night.
0: Join us again tomorrow for Gib Gerard's
1: I'm just excited about it.
0: Church of Sleep.

0: Here's a quick tip you can use this week. If you want to increase your sense of well-being, experts say regularly eat chickpeas, lentils, or any other type of beans. People who do this are 80% happier, more energized, and more focused. How does this happen? Well, according to new research in the British Journal of Sports Medicine, they found that eating just a half a cup a day is enough to improve our mood and energy within 48 hours. Why? Beans are rich in a compound called PEA, which triggers production of the antidepressant hormone dopamine. So you got to try to eat a half a cup of chickpeas, lentils, or other types of beans every day for increased energy and a much better mood.
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And here we go with how you can improve your life 60 seconds at a time. The first 60-second health fix, do a plank. I love these. They're hard, but they work. Dr. Sherry Pagotto is a professor of medicine at the University of Massachusetts Medical School. She says planks will target your abs and your lower back, strengthening your core and making your spine more stable. That'll help you avoid injuries and pain. Very important. Another one-minute move to improve your health. Check your posture. I'm doing it now. Check your posture while you're sitting. Slouching will not only lead to back pain. A hunched posture is associated with feeling drained and bummed out. But the Journal of Behavioral Therapy found that people who sat up straight, they felt more enthusiastic, they felt less fatigued, and even boosted their brain activity. So check your posture while you're sitting and do a plank, and you'll improve your life 60 seconds at a time. All righty, coming up, do you remember last year when we told you the Toronto Zoo had to ask visitors to stop showing gorillas videos on their phones? They want the gorillas to be gorillas. Well, the problem has only gotten worse. It's next.

So do you remember last year when we told you that Toronto Zoo had to ask visitors to stop showing gorillas videos on their phones? The behavioral husbandry supervisor at the zoo said they want to ensure the animals' lives remain as natural as possible, of course. They want the gorillas to be gorillas. Well, the problem has only gotten worse. So much so that the Wall Street Journal just had an article about it. All across North America, primates in zoos have become exposed to and fascinated with screens, usually from a zoo visitor showing it to them. At a Kentucky zoo, for example, a gorilla named Jelani has become so interested in zoo visitors' phones, he'll flick his finger or tap the glass when he's ready for a visitor to swipe to the next picture or video. And people who call themselves gorilla groupies, they go to the San Diego Zoo almost every day to film the gorillas and then show the home videos to the apes. The San Diego Zoo isn't happy about this and asks visitors to not do it. They say, instead of trying to connect with apes through phones meant for humans, guests should passively observe them as they behave like gorillas, quote unquote. Because the reality is, it does nothing beneficial for the gorillas. Okay, coming up, you may not need medication like Ozempic to lose weight. Researchers at the University of Arizona now say a natural alternative is probably already in your fridge or your cupboard. Don't miss this next.

0: Well, look at this. You may not need medication like Ozempic to lose weight. Researchers at the University of Arizona say a natural alternative is probably already in your fridge or your cupboard. It's fiber. And the best kind to help control your weight is beta-glucan. That's a type of fiber found naturally in oats and barley. In a breakthrough study, scientists found that eating foods rich in beta-glucan could help reduce body weight, improve glucose control, and lower cholesterol without the need for additional medications, beta-glucan. Their study focused on how various plant-based fibers affect the gut microbiome, the trillions of bacteria living in our digestive system that play a crucial role in our overall health. And of all types of fiber, beta-glucan stood out as the clear winner. When mice were fed a high-fat diet and were given a beta-glucan supplement, they lost significantly more weight and body fat compared to mice on the same diet without the supplement. If you want to try it, you'll find the most beta-glucan fiber in oats, barley, shiitake mushrooms, rye bread, seaweed, nutritional yeast, and whole wheat bread.
1: Oh, a plumber's van. Ah, just what I need. What's the number? 0127384. Oh, missed it.
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0: is one of those life hacks that makes so much sense, and it's so simple, Gib. If you need a quick mood boost, experts say just tidy up your home for 60 seconds, 1 minute. Turns out the quick cleanup from fluffing pillows to straightening papers, whatever, which this could take a little bit out in this room. I could take some of that. Increases levels of the feel-good hormone oxytocin, the bonding hormone, by 45%. This comes from clinical psychologist Dr. Alicia Clark from the book Hack Your Anxiety.
1: Yeah, I mean, look, just the little bit of seeing the results of your labor goes a long way. Now, you and I, we have messy offices. And so I know in my mind, and I know you're the same way, in my mind, I look at my office and I go, this is going to take me 5 days of just dedicated work to clean this up.
0: Right.
1: I don't have the time or the inclination to be able to do all of this. So what ends up happening is that my office just gets messier and messier and messier until it's literally no longer functioning. So that in order to actually make a difference, just try this thing where you go for 1 minute, clean one small area up.
0: Yeah.
1: It makes the whole thing seem surmountable, because right now it seems insurmountable for me.
0: It does. And what happens to me, and you know this, is that, you know, with electronic stuff, whatever, wires and connectors, if I can't find something, I'm like, oh, I got to order on Amazon.
1: Right.
0: And then I find it. I have two.
1: Yeah, you have two. And you think, I'm not going to return it because I'm sure I'm going to need this in a week.
0: Right.
1: And then I got cables to things that don't exist. I can charge. If you come to my house, I can charge your flip phone.
0: That's great.
2: Two, three, four. Ooh.

John Tesh back with you. And I have to tell you, when I was writing my memoir, I felt like I was worried I was going to get carpal tunnel from typing all day, carpal tunnel syndrome. Experts are now telling us we're more likely to get that thing from using our computer mouse all day. Turns out typing actually reduces swelling and pressure on the hands and wrists because your fingers, wrists, and joints are constantly moving. In fact, according to the journal Arthritis and Rheumatism, typing for 4 hours a day cuts your risk of carpal tunnel syndrome right in half. But the real culprit is apparently the computer mouse because of the repetitive motion and the fact that you keep your hand and wrist in a fixed position. Do that 20 hours a week and your risk goes up.

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What do you think is the first thing you should unpack when you move into a new apartment? It's your old pillow. According to Brown University, using a familiar pillow will help your brain relax big time. This is important when you're sleeping somewhere unfamiliar for the first time, because when we're somewhere new, our brain stays on high alert for danger in our new surroundings. There's even a name for it, the first night effect. It was discovered 50 years ago by clinical psychologists at Ohio State. But the feeling and even the smell of your old familiar pillow can cancel out your brain's hypervigilance, allowing you to calm down and get some sleep. So unpack your pillow first. And when your child goes on their first sleepover or moves into their college dorm, have them take their own pillow.

0: You'll be more likely to remember them if you consider all the ways you'll use them on your upcoming vacation. Hello. Like capturing shots of your kids' first surfing lessons. Research in the journal Cognition found that when people thought about how they'd use the skills they were learning, they made 62% fewer errors on memory tests compared to those who did straightforward memorization. That's because expecting to put knowledge to use helps your brain better process and encode the information, so it's easier to retrieve it when you need it. Love this tip. Coming up, how depression affects about 1 in 20 people and how there are 7 essential healthy lifestyle habits that can beat it down.
1: It started on a Friday night, 1 million years ago, when the world was cold.

0: So right now we know that depression affects about 1 in 20 people, and sometimes it's serious, as you probably know. But there are 7 essential lifestyle habits that significantly reduce the risk for depression. An international research team, including experts from the University of Cambridge, analyzed various factors, including lifestyle habits, genetics, brain structure, and the immune system. And the habits that help lower the risk of depression are not drinking too much alcohol, a nutritious diet, regular physical activity, quality sleep, not smoking, less sedentary behavior, and maintaining an active social life. But the most impactful among all of those is a good night's sleep. How about that? A good night's sleep reduces the risk of depression by a full 25%. Frequent social interaction reduces the risk by nearly 20%. And although genetics do play a part, a healthy lifestyle, we now know, is more important.
1: Now that's intelligence for your life.
0: And coming up, it's not just what teens eat, it's whom they eat it with. It's a good piece. I'll tell you why bringing back family dinners makes teens healthier.

0: You know that old saying about breakfast being the most important meal of the day? Well, for teenagers, the real MVP is dinner. A new study from the University of Guelph finding that teens and young adults who regularly eat dinner with their families eat way healthier overall. Researchers looked at nearly 3,000 young people ages 14 to 24 and found that those who had regular family dinners ate more fruits and vegetables, less fast food, and fewer sugary drinks. And get this, the benefit held up even in dysfunctional families that didn't communicate all that well or were under extreme stress. It turns out just showing up at the table really matters. And if teens help prepare the meal, they're more likely to actually eat it. So why dinner and not breakfast? Because teenagers tend to be more alert later in the day. Amen.
1: Intelligence for your life with John Tesh. 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
2: Oh, there's an electrician. Just what I want. What's the number? 01227 39. Ah! Missed it.
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0: We talk a lot about the science behind random acts of kindness and what it does to your brain. Now we know if you do these random acts of kindness, you're going to sleep better. Researchers at University of Pittsburgh finding that brightening somebody else's day makes us happier and less stressed. And so it'll cut your risk of insomnia right in half. Do at least one act of random act of kindness a day, and it regulates your brain's sleep-inducing hormones.
1: Gib. It also goes up. Look, my sleep is so messed up, but I don't have a problem falling asleep when the day is finally over, right? Because I am so exhausted all the time. I have a problem staying asleep because my kids wake me up. I have a problem falling asleep in my actual bed. All of that is an issue, but I don't have a problem going to sleep. But I will say this. When I have had trouble sleeping, things like this, where you do something nice for somebody else, they sit with you all day. And we've talked about how it's the equivalent of, what, 5 milligrams of Valium or whatever when you do something nice for somebody.
0: Yeah. I remember that.
1: So, they're the relaxing effects of it are significant. I don't know if it's just sort of like an innate sense of do-goodery or karmic balance or however you want to think about it. But when you do something nice for somebody else, you feel like, hey, at least I have made a difference in the day. At least I have offset, you know, whatever I've consumed for the day by doing something nice for somebody else. It really does do a lot for that.
0: Yeah, and these other studies that I've seen tell us that it's most effective if the person doesn't even know.
1: Oh, yeah. Yeah, like you just pay for their meal and you leave.
0: Right.
1: And, they don't even get to say thank you.
0: Yeah, then I ended up getting resentment. It's like, hey, how come they didn't call me? No, I'm just kidding.
1: Jeez.
0: What do they call it? Random acts of altruism?
1: Or you just say kindness. Okay. SAT prep.
0: I was looking for a big vocabulary word there and messed it up.

From our vacation files, the trendiest resorts today are all about finding some peace and quiet. So, for example, listen to this. A growing number of resorts offer, quote, forest bathing, where guests pay to simply spend time in nature, like sitting by a stream and listening to the cascading water. Because studies show that being around nature helps lower blood pressure, which in turn fights depression and stress. If an entire quiet vacation isn't your speed, how about a quiet walk? There are daily silent walks in Southeast England. They're around 10 miles long, and there's absolutely no chit-chat allowed, just the beauty of nature. You can find out more at silentwalks.org. Again, the trendiest resorts these days are about finding some peace and quiet once and for all.

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0: But quite a few times, Gib and I have talked about push-ups as a great overall body exercise. They work your arms and your core at the same time. But if you can't do a standard push-up and you're doing them on your knees instead of toes, you need to do more of them to get the same fitness benefits, it stands to reason. This is according to Michelle Olson, a professor of exercise science at Auburn University. Basically, one real push-up, she says, is the equivalent of three knee push-ups, because when you're on your toes, you're lifting more weight and your core is fully engaged. If you're not there yet, don't sweat it. Instead of doing 15 regular push-ups, all you'll need to do is 45 knee push-ups and you get the same amount of exercise.
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welcome along. It is Pump Up the 90s and a Touch of 2000. I'm Jeff Dorsey, going to be in the deck chair for the next 60 minutes. Open up with Saffron's Republica and Ready to Go. And then Eternal and B.B. Winans, I Want to Be the Only One. So we've got some indie days, some Britpop, some trip hop, some shoegazing and some alternative rock. Grab that for an hour. Want to get in touch, please do so. The email is the best route. It is chunkyjeff, chunkygeoff at gmail.com. That's chunkyjeff at gmail.com. This is a show that brings you no fillers, but all killers. But when you go down your local watering hole for some Shadow Collapso, you try saying this. Charlene Spiteri.

0: so big in the 90s. Wonderful Texas and Say What You Want. One of the features that we have here on Pump Up the 90s and a Touch of 2000s is a bit of Britpop.
1: 1990s, Jeff Dorsett. Who is your star from the Britpop era and a song that means

0: That's our Britpop song, Oasis and Half the World Away. There are so many artists to pick from when you think of Pulp, Dodgy, Blur. Who's your favourite Britpop artist? All you've got to do, drop us a line on the email, chunkygeoff, chunkygeoff at gmail.com, and mark it specifically, Britpop.
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0: Right, now this is where we give you a backstory to a particular hit, and this week we're going to go to 1993 on the show and Dreams by Gabrielle, made number one in the UK in 1993 for an album called Find Your Way. Now, Gabrielle wanted to write a song about dreams and finding her man, but hers became a nightmare. Her boyfriend, I don't know if you remember in the press, it was big news at the time, Tony Antonio, dumped her in April of 1995, the day after she released this particular song and the day after she gave a birth, or the birth, to their son. What a guy he was. She never saw him again until 1996, the April of that year, when she was questioned by police about Antonio because he had considerably murdered her, his stepfather. Yes, he did. He confessed to stabbing his stepfather, get this, 52 times. Gabrielle went to court there and she said at the time, I always managed to pick the wrong guy. Now, originally, Dreams went out as a single using the sampler of Tracy Chapman's Fast Car. But Tracy actually complained, so they actually withdrew it and then reissued it without that particular sampler on it there. So that was the way it went. Gabrielle, number one in 1993. That's the story.

0: 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Now, here's Jeff Dorsett.
1: So, time to turn over some grey matter. See what you know about the 90s. Three questions for you. Give the answers in about 30 minutes' time. Question number one is a lyric. I want to know the artist and the song. This is the line I'm giving you. Ain't no angel gonna greet me. Ain't no angel gonna greet me. Who's the artist and what is the song? Question number two. The Velvet Rope is a 90s album for whom? The Velvet Rope is a 90s album for whom? And question number three. Who is the female vocalist for the B-52s? Who is the female vocalist for the B-52s? Right, let's get around the genres there. These are the Welsh Wizards, known as the Manic Street Preachers. They are our alternative rock track.

the lead voice of James Dean Bradfield there, the wonderful Manic Street Preachers, You Stole the Sun from My Heart. Terrific stuff. That is one of our alternative rock tracks. We'll try and fit another one in during this. Now, the show is called Pump Up the 90s and the Touch of 2000s. So what we're going to do is play you something from 2002, and this is a bit of trip hop coming your way from Nelly and Kelly.

0: was number one for weeks in America in 2002. Kelly Rowland along with Nelly and Dilemma. Playing right here on Pump Up the 90s and A Touch of 2000. And always remember, this is your show. If you want a particular track from these two decades, all you've got to do, drop me a line, chunkyjeff, chunkygeoff at gmail.com.
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0: Silence Records you don't hear very often on the radio, but gosh, does it sound good. The Wanna Dies and You and Me song. And talking about things that got away.
1: Jeff Dorsett, those 90s songs that got away.
0: Yeah, and we're going to go with this one. Great song, never was a hit, but should have been, from Paula Cole, Where Have All the Cowboys Gone?

0: Well, that's where all the cowboys have gone. You can obviously tell with Paula Cole there. What, another baby?
1: Jeff Dorsett, pump up the 90s. Bangers.

0: That's this week's banger. That one of those that got you on the dance floor, throwing some shapes. If there's another song you fancy, next week on Pump Up the 90s and a Touch of 2000s, all you've got to do is mention it. Send it on an email, chunkyjeff@gmail.com. That's Live in Joy.
1: Jeff Dorsett, 1990s, Indie Days.
0: Technically speaking, it went into the 2000s. But anyway, who's counting? Razorlight, Johnny Burrell, America. America.

0: That's our indie track from the wonderful Razor Light and America. Well, let's give you the answer to the quiz. Hopefully you managed to get 3 out of 3. Let's see how you did, Bish. Question number one was a lyric. I want to know the artist and the song. This is the line I gave you. Ain't no angel gonna greet me. Who is it and what is it? It's Bruce Springsteen doing Streets of Philadelphia. Question number two, The Velvet Rope is a 90s album, but for whom? We're talking Janet Jackson. And question number three, also ladies, who is the female vocalist for the B-52s? Her name, Kate Pearson. So if you've got Kate Pearson for the B-52s, Janet Jackson doing The Velvet Rope, and Bruce Springsteen's Streets of Philadelphia was the lyric, give yourselves a nice little pat on the back.
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0: That's Wet Wet Wet playing right here on the radio show with Goodnight Girl. And I remember when they came into the studio and we had a nice chat about things. And I said, when you first started out, did you ever play like to something silly like One Man and a Dog? And they said, well, actually worse than that. I said, really? Tell me the story. They said, well, we were playing in the northern part of Scotland and it was bucketing down. It was really raining so, so heavy. And we looked out in front of us there. We were doing this live show and in front of us was One Man and a Dog. And I started to laugh. And they said, yeah, we went over to him and said, well, thanks very much for coming. And the guy turned around and said, well, no, actually, I'm not here for you. I'm just coming to put the chairs away.
1: I've got the power to chase you by the hour. So I'm taking your heart under a

0: 1991. What a big record, To Be With You, complete with the ending there. The wonderful Mr. Big playing on Pump Up the 90s and a touch of 2000s.
1: 90s and 2000s classic.

0: Oh, no, not again. Where's the electrician's number?
1: Call 321 321. That's my electrician's number. And he's great.
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0: I'm a Plymouth dealer, a dealing man. And right now I'm giving the best deal ever on that new Plymouth Barracuda.
1: Hey, man, the name of the Plymouth Fastback is the Barracuda.
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0: From Feature Story News in New York, I'm Mitch McCann with the Week in Review. UK Prime Minister Keir Starmer faces a drawn-out wait for a leadership contest after potential rival Andy Burnham announced plans to return to Westminster. The Greater Manchester Mayor says he wants to stand in a by-election in northwest England. If he won it for the Labour Party, he could try to trigger a leadership challenge against Keir Starmer as an MP. Housing Secretary Steve Reid says Labour should be focusing on achievements rather than changing leaders like the previous Conservative government.
1: First quarter of this year, our economy grew faster than any of the other seven biggest economies on the planet. That means next week the Chancellor can stand up and announce real help for families and businesses that are struggling with the cost of living crisis. But people aren't feeling that enough yet. So we need to focus more on how we get that change to be real in people's lives.
0: The US-China summit in Beijing has ended with a note of stability despite few details of progress on trade deals. US President Donald Trump called it an incredible visit, but tensions clearly remain over the issues of tariffs and Taiwan. Nick Harper reports from Washington.
2: Donald Trump made lots of warm but somewhat vague responses to what had been achieved. He said it had been an incredible visit with fantastic trade deals and that lots of problems had been settled. He said that American farmers would be very happy with the deals. There's a possibility that China, he said, would buy billions of dollars of soybeans.